Wallen, don't we, on today's Best Country B103. And how's it going, River Country? I'm Hank. I'm going to keep you rolling with another 30 minutes of continuous country music. I got a No Talk AAA coming up with Dan and Shay and Gabby Barrett. But kicking it off is Blackhawk. That's Just About Right.

0: 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Whoa.
1: 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And I got another 30 minutes of continuous country music coming up here in just a moment. 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

as you know, I rode a freight train north to Detroit City. 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So I just think I'll take my foolish pride and put it on a southbound freight and ride. Go on back to the loved ones, the ones that I left waiting so far behind.

Born one morning, it was drizzling rain. Fighting and trouble are my middle name. I was raised in the canebrake by an old mama lion. Can't know a high-toned woman make me walk the line. You load 16 tons, what do you get?

Our call to worship for this morning, when we long for the special effects we think life should offer, yet it is enough for us that God comes in a soft summer shower. When our hearts are cracked by the drought of doubt, yet it is enough for us that God opens up the fountains of faith for us. When our senses are deadened by the sales pitches of our culture, yet it is enough for us that God wraps us in the silence of grace. Our opening song, Come Unto Me by the Booth Brothers.

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This is Breaking Bread, and I am your hostess, Cheryl Fisher. 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I want to remind each listener out there, it is your responsibility to prove to yourself whether these teachings are true or not. Our guide is the Word of God. So if I teach you something that does not line up with that word 100%, I ask you to tell me. We all need correction. And if I teach you something wrong, it could cost me my soul. So please tell me. Now, before we get into today's study, I want to pray. Lord, I want to thank you first for making a way for this program to air to begin with. And I also want to thank you for every single ear that is tuned in to hear this program. I ask you, Lord, to use these airwaves to bring us together as that one mind, one body, and one spirit that you have intended us to be from the beginning. I ask you, Lord, to go to each person listening and open up their hearts and minds to what you have for them this morning. And if they have any sins that could keep this message from entering their hearts, I ask you, Lord, to forgive them. All of this I ask in Jesus' name. Amen. This is part 4 of a study on the anger of God, originally recorded on Blog Talk Radio over the internet, edited, refined, and added to as needed. Revelation 13:12 says, "And he exerciseth all the power of the first beast before him, and causeth the earth and them which dwell therein to worship the first beast, whose deadly wound was healed. And he doeth great wonders, so that he maketh fire come down from heaven." Okay, I have seen ministers in churches lift their hand up and put their hand over someone and call for fire. They didn't speak the word. The Word of God is supposed to be the fire. How come they didn't speak the Word of God? Because they were not working for God in that way. They were not operating in truth. They were operating in another spirit. They were calling for fire, and all they had to do was speak the Word of God, and the fire would have been there. The fire of God will devour them. The Word of God is what devours.
So all we have to do is speak the word. The word of God is what's supposed to be spoken, because the word of God is what's going to prick our hearts. What kind of fire is this? Is this a strange fire in place of the fire of God? Is it the judgment of God that has actually come upon these people because they rejected the love of the truth? I don't know, but God does. Okay, I'm just presenting to you evidence that the Bible actually shows that this is going to happen. Okay, it says in verse 13, and he doeth great wonders so that he maketh fire come down from heaven on the earth in the sight of men. That's what these preachers was doing, right in front of men. And those men would fall down to that fire. Okay, it says, and deceiveth them that dwell on the earth by the means of those miracles. That's these signs and wonders. It is to seduce them from the truth. And they follow the signs and the wonders instead of following God. And what he's telling them, they're listening to this voice instead. It says, and deceiveth them that dwell on the earth by the means of those miracles which he had power to do in the sight of the beast, saying to them that dwell on the earth that they should make an image. Okay, the ones that dwelled on the earth are the ones that made the image to the beast. It says that they should make an image to the beast which had the wound by a sword and did live. The gospel of Jesus Christ is the image of God, according to the word of God. So if it's another gospel, it's going to be an image to the beast instead of the image of God. And it's going to contain the spirit of error instead of the spirit of truth, which error, according to 1 John chapter 4, is the spirit of Antichrist. If we err from the truth, it is the spirit of Antichrist. It's a replacement for Christ. Okay, anything that is not truth is a replacement for truth. Okay, it says, and deceiveth them that dwell on the earth by the means of those miracles, which he had power to do in the sight of the beast, saying to them that dwell on the earth that they should make an image to the beast, which had the wound by a sword and did live. And he had power to give life unto the image of the beast, that the image of the beast should both speak and cause that as many as would not worship the image of the beast should be killed. 2 Thessalonians 2, verse 10. And with all deceivableness of unrighteousness in them that perish, because they received not the love of the truth, that they might be saved. They perish because they would not receive the love of the truth. There's that judgment that comes on them automatically. Okay, let me give you another example. In Moses' day, when he come down from the mount and he saw that they had worshiped this golden calf in the place of Jesus Christ, he ground that golden calf and he strewed it upon the waters and he made them drink of the waters. Did you know that in these churches where they are worshiping other Jesuses, many times the judgment of God is coming upon them and they actually think it's a blessing of God? They will have gold dust that will fall upon them, and angel feathers, they call them. A lot of times those feathers are actually black. Okay. Now, if that don't tell you that the judgment of God has fallen, I don't know what does. But the gold dust matches the judgment. Moses made them drink of the waters with the gold dust in it. Well, we're supposed to be drinking of the living waters, the rain that falls from heaven. Well, if something else has fallen from heaven, it's actually the judgment of God. And it's got the gold dust right in it, along with it. And that is a testimony showing the pattern from the Old Testament where they actually worshiped that golden calf and Moses ground it up and made them drink of it. Well, we're supposed to be drinking from the living waters. Well, what they're drinking has that gold dust, physical gold dust in it, and they're actually worshiping another god. And that is part of the condemnation that comes on them. And they think it's a blessing instead. Psalm 78,
49. Hopefully you're getting a little bit more picture of how when we reject God, this comes on us. All right. Psalm 78:49 says, he cast upon them the fierceness of his anger, wrath. He cast it upon them, just like these angels cast down this fire to the earth. Okay. It's because of it. All right. It can either be the fire of God that is convicting us and we repent and all that, or it can be the judgment of God that burns them up and torments them. Okay, it says, he cast upon them the fierceness of his anger, wrath and indignation and trouble by sending evil angels among them. He sends the evil angels among them. Notice how the angels get cast down from heaven. A third of the angels fall from heaven, and they're the ones that's following the dragon. With his tail, he drew a third of the angels. Well, this is the wrath of God that comes down to the earth. It is actually these evil angels that were following the devil. That is our punishment for our sins. That is the wrath of God that gets poured down upon us. It says he cast upon them the fierceness of his anger. Notice the word cast. That is a huge pattern within the word of God. It says cast upon them the fierceness of his anger, wrath and indignation and trouble by sending evil angels among them. Those evil angels bring forth the wrath of God, and it actually dwells within them. These devils dwell within them because they turned away from God, and they're given over to these seducing spirits. Look at the fruits. If they deny the word of God, there's something wrong here. If the teachings that they teach go directly against the word of God, we need to be proving all things, hold fast that which is good. Look at this Book of Mormon. You talk about another gospel. If that isn't another gospel, they actually claim it to be another gospel. And they got it from an angel. Okay, what does the Word of God talk about if an angel bring any other gospel? Let's find out. Because Joseph Smith had an angel come and talk to him. Galatians 1. Verse 6 says, I marvel that ye are so soon removed from him that called you unto the grace of Christ. Notice it's removed from him into the grace of Christ unto another gospel. They were removed from God and went to another gospel instead. And then it says, which is not another, but there be some that trouble you and would pervert the gospel of Christ. So he would not tell us that the gospel of Christ would get perverted unless they were going to try to do it. He would not warn of something. You know, it's like warning us about being blotted out of the book of life. God's not going to warn us of something like that if it's not possible that this could happen. But notice it says, which is not another, because the gospel of Christ is the image of God. So if it's another image, it's not actually another gospel. Just like if it's true scriptures, it was given by inspiration of God. If it was given by inspiration of another spirit, it's not true scriptures. So if it's a gospel, it's going to be truth. If it's scripture, it's going to be truth. God will show you this by saying, I marvel that ye are so soon removed from him that called you into the grace of Christ unto another gospel, which is not another. He will tell us that to just show us the picture. Okay. And he flat out tells you it's not a gospel. It's really not a gospel. They claim it to be a gospel, but it's not. It says, which is not another, but there be some that trouble you and would pervert the gospel of Christ. Then in verse 8, it talks about, and this is how the Book of Mormon actually come about. It says, but though we or an angel from heaven preach any other gospel unto you than that which we have preached unto you, let him be accursed. If it is not the true gospel of Jesus Christ, the true image of God,
and we're preaching from that thing, then we are going to have a curse come upon us automatically. Just like the fierceness of God's wrath and indignation comes upon us by sending evil angels. Well, these evil angels are the spirit of error, and they get to lead us astray because we have rejected truth. So it all fits in. This Joseph Smith obviously did not want truth, but he was more than willing to allow this angel to give him another gospel in the place of Jesus Christ. And notice they have other apostles, other prophets. In this church, they actually have all of these other things that the Bible tells us would come. Other apostles, other prophets, false teachers, and they seduce, if it were possible, even the elect. That is the purpose. And God allows this to happen to see if we're going to stand on the truth or not. He will allow us to be seduced to try us whether our faith is real or not, whether we really believe his voice or whether we believe the other voice, just like in the Garden of Eden. They were seduced by the other voice. They chose who to put their faith in, by whose words they were going to believe. Okay, whether they're spoken to them or written down or whatever. You know, if we're going to believe truth, it's going to be being spoken to us or written down. It's either truth or it's a lie, one or the other. And so we have to prove all things, hold fast that which is good. All right, so obviously there was another gospel, and the result of following it instead of God is a curse. So here's the wrath of God that's going to come down and will be consumed with those spirits of error because we rejected the love of the truth. And that's why it's so important to prove all things. Okay, so he sends evil angels among them, and those spirits will dwell within us instead of the Spirit of God. And they'll take us over, and they'll deceive us with these lying signs and wonders. And there will be miracles, and they cause the image to speak. You know, you open up those books, and those, they talk to you right from there. There's a spirit in there, just like the Spirit of God will talk to us through when we open up the scriptures. The Spirit of God will speak to us. If it's false scriptures, there's another spirit that's going to be speaking to us. But if we really have a love for God, he will reveal these things to us some way or somehow. You know, he could be doing it even today with somebody that's listening in the archives or that's listening to this program right now. Just showing you how the awesomeness of God's true word, the picture is complete within. And so he wants us to follow truth and nothing else. Let's go to Psalm 78, verse 50. He made a way to his anger. There's the way, the truth, and the life, which is Jesus Christ. Or there's another way, which is the crooked way, the broad way. So the broad way would be the way to his anger. If you're following the broad way, you're going to end up with the anger of God as a result. It says he made a way to his anger. He spared not their soul from death. It's the spirit of death instead of the spirit of life. And that is the anger of God. And their soul will follow death all the way. It says, he spared not their soul from death, but gave their life over to the pestilence. All right, from here, we're going to go to Revelation chapter 22. And I want to show you the pestilence and why it comes upon us. Revelation chapter 22, verse 17. And the spirit and the bride say, come. And let him that heareth say, come. And let him that is athirst come. And whosoever will, let him take the water of life freely. There's waters of life, and there's also waters of death. And the Bible tells about him. Okay, verse 18 says, for I testify unto every man that heareth the words of the prophecy of this book,
Notice it's the prophecy of this book. It is a book. It says, of this book. If any man shall add unto these things. And there's also scriptures in the book of the law that say almost identically the same thing as here. I'm not sure. I think they're in Deuteronomy where it talks about adding and taking away from the word. Okay, it says, for I testify unto every man that heareth the words of the prophecy of this book. If any man shall add unto these things, think about the Book of Mormon, for example. They added to the book and they claimed another gospel, another Jesus, other prophets. It says, if any man, notice it's man, shall add unto these things, and that's the things that are written in the book. It says, God shall add unto him the plagues that are written in this book. Just like this other said, spared not their soul from death, but gave their life over to the pestilence. Okay, they're given over. Those plagues come upon us. When we reject any of the truth, the plagues are going to come upon us automatically. Okay, it says, God shall add unto him the plagues that are written in this book. And if any man shall take away from the words of the book of this prophecy, again, it's a book. God shall take away his part out of the book of life. So the book of life is also a book. It says, and out of the holy city, and from the things which are written in this book. That's how our name gets blotted out of the book of life. Because if we're in the word, if we're abiding in the truth and the truth is in us, if we reject the truth, we're no longer in the book. We're no longer abiding in the truth and our names are blotted out of it. We're not there anymore. We're actually in the other instead. We're in the lie instead of the truth. Our names are either in one or the other. It's either in the book of life or in death, depending on whose voice we're following. And the wrath of God comes upon those that reject truth. That's why we need to prove all things and hold fast that which is good. All right, so that shows a little bit of that. Psalm 78:50 says, he made a way to his anger. Now, that's the broad way. It says, he spared not their soul from death. He didn't spare them. He allowed death to overtake them because they wanted to go the other way instead of the way to truth. Okay, they wanted to dwell within sin, so he let sin overtake them, and sin leads to death. Okay, it says, spared not their soul from death, but gave their life over to the pestilence. It's automatic. We reject truth. The pestilence is going to come upon us. Just like the plagues get poured out in the end. In the book of Revelation, it talks about it. Psalm 78 verse 58 says, for they provoked him to anger with their high places. Things that they're lifting up in place of the truth of God. With their high places and moved him to jealousy with their graven images. It's another image. It's not the gospel of Jesus Christ, which is the image of God, but it's another image instead. And God is moved to jealousy because of it. And the result of that will be the wrath of God will get poured out on us. This will be continued in part 5 of the study on the anger of God. Originally recorded on Blog Talk Radio over the internet. If you have any questions, comments, or prayer requests, you may write to me at Cheryl Fisher, 908 9th Avenue, Nebraska City, Nebraska, 68410. 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
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On the site, you will not only find many of the teachings you hear on this program, but along with those, some miracle photographs. Some of the photos show the Spirit of God moving around a room, forming a protection barrier for the women at a women's conference. We were making wedding gowns for the ladies in a contest to celebrate the Bride of Christ. That is when I took the pictures. When I had the pictures developed, I was amazed to find the Spirit of the Lord in many of the pictures on two different rolls of film. Some of the other photos are of a barn where we were worshiping, and God changed the clouds directly over the barn during the worship service, and everywhere else in the sky, the clouds were completely different. The clouds over the barn looked like sheep on their backs. He did this on two separate days in a row. When you see these pictures, there is no doubt left that miracles happen and the existence of God. Again, it is www.jcoverComersMinistries.com. May God bless and keep you in His saving grace. Bye-bye.

0: 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High today around 90 degrees. 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
1: The book of nature can open your mind to the possibility that maybe God is real. 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
1: This has probably happened to you. You see an image on a screen and you think, that's AI. That's not real. Maybe you're not even sure what, but your gut tells you it's a fake. It's a fabrication of artificial intelligence. There are billions of AI-generated images floating around the internet and millions more being made every day, getting more and more lifelike. So this problem isn't going away anytime soon. What's real? And what's a fake? It's an inescapable question. Recently, a coworker showed me an image that we were going to be using in a project we were working on. And that was my first thought. That's so AI. It can't be real. It's too perfect. It was a picture of a landscape. Sun rays glistening over a picture-perfect snow-capped mountain in the background and in the foreground, perfectly still, glassy, turquoise lake. It looked like a tropical lagoon cut and pasted under a ski resort. Some sort of improbable Bob Ross CGI mashup posing as a photograph. Alps in the Bahamas with lots of happy trees. It was just the algorithm showing us what we wanted to see. But the image had come from someone we trusted, someone who didn't have a track record of using fakes. So I was curious. I put a digital copy of the image through an online AI-powered AI detection tool. Sometimes you got to use fire to fight fire. The first one said that there were no digital markings that would indicate that it was made by AI. I put it into a second detection tool, and the result was the same. We are reasonably confident that no AI was used to make this image, the chatbot told me. Takes one to know one. Now I was even more curious, and it was starting to open my mind to the possibility that maybe I was wrong. I found the source of the image, and there was a photographer listed, but it sounded like it was a fake name. Although, the photographer had a portfolio of other images, and a lot of those looked real. But still, something in me couldn't believe what I was seeing, or wouldn't believe it. What pushed me over the threshold was when I happened to show the image to a friend, and she took one look at it and said, "I've been there." "What?" I said, you mean it's a real place?" "Yeah," she said. "It's one of my favorite places." Then she showed me pictures, her own pictures that she had taken on her phone of that place. Turns out, it's her favorite lake in Germany. A real, tropical-looking, glistening, turquoise lake surrounded by happy trees nestled in the Bavarian Alps at the foot of the Zugspitze, Deutschland's tallest mountain. Not only had she been there, she had dipped her toes in those turquoise waters and had skied the snowy slopes behind in the background. "Oh, you should see it," she told me. "It's beautiful in all the seasons." And so, she converted me. Not only do I believe it's real, I want to go and see it. We are surrounded by so many fakes that we become prone to doubt even what's real. What if someone told you that you are not alone, that you're not here by accident, that you're not a mistake, but that there is a God who created you, who delights in you, who knit you together in your mother's womb and is glad that you exist, not because of what you might be able to do for him, but because of what he wants to do for you, to share his eternal life with you. What if someone tells you that and you hear it, but part of you says, that can't be real? What if someone told you that the darkness and the emptiness and the frustration we all feel sometimes in this world and with this world, that these are not the most real things about the world, that they are the fallout, the side effect of a rebellion against the Creator, and that there are superhuman agents of spiritual darkness out there leading this rebellion, all led by an evil superhuman adversary called the devil, who wants to trap you and me in this darkness with him forever. But also that God still loves this world that he made, and he sent his one and only son, Jesus, to reclaim this world because he's the rightful king of the world. And whoever believes, whoever trusts in him will not be lost forever in this darkness, because the darkness was not able to hold Jesus down in death. But he rose from the dead, and he promises to raise you from the dead and make everything beautiful in its time. What if someone were to tell you that because it's true? And you'd like to believe it, to stake your life on it, to make it the most important, most constant, most central truth of your life, but there's still a part of you that can't believe it or won't. And what if they told you that Jesus knew in advance that many people wouldn't believe, and that all of us at some point would doubt him and question whether he was too good to be true? But still, Jesus, because of his love, his beautiful love for God, his Father, and his love for people, his love for you, would you believe it? Jesus went forward and still goes forward with this mission to save us despite our doubts. What would it take to convert you, or re-convert you, or me, or anyone, to bring us over the threshold from doubt to faith and wonder and desire, to dip our toes in God's life and jump in the waters of God and explore the mountains of God? It probably wouldn't just be one thing, but many things, to bring us from the doorstep, over the threshold, into the household. To have a conversion takes many influences, small nudges, bits of evidence. But in another sense, those many things are just one thing. Witness. We need a witness. We need witnesses, like my friend from Germany, people who've been there, who've experienced the beauty in all the seasons, and tell us, you gotta come and see it. God, our Creator, has not left us without evidence. He has given us witnesses. He's given us two books to read, the book of nature and the book of scripture, the Bible. The book of nature, the natural, physical world, the universe, on its own inspires wonder and awe, even worship. Whether on a grand scale, with our own Milky Way galaxy containing an estimated 100 billion stars, and the greater universe containing billions of such galaxies, with their own mind-boggling numbers of stars, or on a small scale, with the 100 million light detector cells in every human eyeball. The book of nature can open your mind to the possibility that maybe God is real. The book of scripture, though, the Bible, goes further. Like a friend who's been there, the Bible is eyewitness testimony of what the Creator has done on our little planet Earth to show us who he is, to show us his heart in his Son, Jesus. Listen to how one of the great books of the Bible says it in the opening of the gospel according to John. In the beginning was the Word, and the Word was with God, and the Word was God. He was in the beginning with God. Through him, by him, all things came to be, and nothing came to be without him. What came to be in him was life, and the life was the light of humankind. The light is shining in the darkness, and the darkness has not overcome it. There came a man sent from God. His name was John. He came as a witness to the light so that all people would trust, would believe through him. He himself was not the light. He only came as a witness to the light. The true light who gives light to all people was coming into the world. He was in the world. And though the world was made through him, the world did not know him. He came to his own people, but his own people did not receive him. But to those who did receive him, to those who are trusting in his name, he gave them the authority to become children of God. Children born not in a natural way, not of a human decision, not of a husband's will, but children born of God. And the Word became flesh and made his dwelling among us. We have seen his glory, the glory of the one and only Son sent from the Father, full of grace and truth, full of steadfast love and faithfulness. John bears witness about him. He cries out, "The one who comes after me is greater than me because he was before me." Later, this guy, John, he sees Jesus walking toward him and he says, "Look, the Lamb of God who takes away the sin of the world." The sin of the world. What's that? The sin. The great sin, the sin at the source of all other sins, is not to believe, not to trust in Jesus, God's word become human. So Jesus has come to take away this sin and thereby to take away all sins. How? By becoming the Lamb of God, like the Passover lamb, whose blood was spilled and painted on the doorframes of God's people to set them free from slavery to the darkness, because Jesus sets people free from darkness and doubt and distrust. How? By being worthy of trust, by being the real deal, by staying true to his love, his beautiful love for God and love for people in the way he lived and spoke and served, and most of all in his self-giving sacrificial death on the cross and his doubt-destroying resurrection from the dead. Jesus gives us faith. He takes away our sin. He takes away our unbelief because he is worthy of our trust. But how do I know that he's trustworthy? The Gospel of John responds with an open invitation. Come and see. See for yourself. Read all four gospel biographies of Jesus in the Bible. Listen to them. Talk about them in community with others. Go and see. It's like my friend who had been in the picture that I thought was fake. What got me interested in this picture in the first place was that it had been selected to be the cover image of a new book I had written. If you want to stick around after the message today, I'll tell you more about the book. But for now, I'll tell you that because the book is about real life in community gathered around Jesus, and the goal of the book is to help people over the threshold into real community with Jesus, I really wanted the cover image to be real and not a fake. That's why I went looking for proof and ultimately found it in a friend who'd been there. It's more than that with Jesus, though, because Jesus does more than give proof. He also invites participation, not just to go and see, but to stop for a visit, to be with him and his people, the church, to go together, to follow Jesus for life. As we begin a new season for the Lutheran Hour, that's what I hope we can do for you in these broadcasts and podcasts, videos and online courses and booklets and books that we offer. I pray that the speakers and the writers and the behind-the-scenes workers in this ministry can be something like a friend for you who's been there and has seen, because we have seen the power of Jesus and his word in the Bible to build a community. I remember seeing it at the visitation the night before Rodney's funeral. Rodney was a member of our church and church choir. And Rodney had so many hymns that he loved, songs about Jesus that he wanted us to sing for his funeral, at his funeral, that we didn't have time to sing them all at the funeral the next day. So the choir director arranged a time after the visitation that night for anyone who wanted to stick around and visit and sing some of Rodney's favorite hymns. And I remember standing there that night and seeing Rodney's widow, Ruth, tears glistening from behind her glasses, surrounded by her church family, grieving but happy trees. An improbable mashup of 9-year-olds and 90-year-olds at 9 p.m. on a school night, all singing together in the hope of the resurrection of the dead and the life of the world to come. And I remember thinking that I had discovered the greatest place on earth. And it almost looked too good to be true. And it was the most beautiful thing I ever witnessed. You got to come and see it. In the name of Jesus, amen.
0: 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Once again, here's Dr. Michael Ziegler.
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2: 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It can get really complex sometimes. People get lost in the weeds, but sometimes we just need to be reminded of the basics of the Christian faith, of we're following a person.
1: I really appreciate how the Gospel of John especially emphasizes belief in the sense of trust. 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

0: please be seated for the announcements. For our radio audience, we thank those who are serving today. Our pastor is Bob Rademacher. Our lector is Rosie Betts. Our pianist is Lexi Bach. And video personnel is Amanda DeMast. 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Prayer requests for those ill this week: Susan Hall Knox, Andrea Sherman, Denise Rathbone, Marv Gertis, and all others we name in our hearts. We remember in our prayers members and relatives serving in the military: Cameron Shriver, Cody Allgood, Wyatt Whitney, Sidney Creech, and Aaron Tisch, as well as those serving as missionaries: Brian and Megan Beery, and George and Lisette Phillips. All area senior adults are invited to a potluck lunch at noon on Monday, September 14th, at our church. 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
1: 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God's peace be with you. God's peace. We continue with the confessions and forgiveness at the top of the next page. 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
2: Amen.
1: Confident that God justifies us by grace through faith, let us confess our sins. Compassionate God, we confess that we struggle to embody your goodness in the world and in our own hearts. 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Jealousy and bitterness strain our relationships. 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Divisions disrupt your call to show genuine love to others. Turn our hearts back to you, restore our world, and reconcile us to one another. Renew us to live as your holy people, following the way of Jesus Christ. Amen. Hear this good news. We have peace with God through Jesus Christ, in whom there is no condemnation, but only forgiveness and the promise of eternal life. Receive freely this healing gift of grace.

store up all their hurt feelings until they explode. So you can think of this in your life with your friends or your siblings. This is why Jesus tells us to talk to each other instead of exploding. So, at the end of today's story, Jesus says that wherever two or more of his disciples are gathered, that is also where Jesus is. So you guys can think of that when you're in that argument. He knows the best way for disciples to be able to teach each other what they have taught them, as if they stay together and work together. Okay, we're going to do a prayer. Dear God, thank you, Jesus, who teaches us how to stay and work together so we can better share your love and peace.

0: 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Body of Christ given for you. 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Body of Christ given for you.
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